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9: For years, scientists have been studying the association between depression and dementia. As you might expect, the relationship is complicated. But there's this new study out of the UK which found it's not just broad strokes. There are six symptoms of depression that are especially correlated with dementia risk years later. Number one, losing confidence in yourself. Two, not being able to face up to your problems. Three, not feeling warmth or affection from other people. Four, feeling nervous and anxious all the time. Five, not being satisfied with the way tasks are carried out. And finally, six, difficulty concentrating. What we could be seeing here is the impact of people becoming less social, or that certain changes in the brain lead to both depression and dementia. But dementia takes longer to manifest. If you notice these symptoms, talk to your doctor about it. I'm Dr. Sanjay Gupta, helping you live a better life.
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0: superstar LaMelo Ball and his girlfriend just had a kid. 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

WSMS-FM, Artesia, Tupelo, and the Golden Triangle. 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
10: 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I'm Dr. Sanjay Gupta, helping you live a better life.
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9: Getting your heart broken can be really rough. It'll happen to most of us at some point in our lives. It's not just an emotional experience, it's a physical one too. Often described as getting the wind knocked out of you, a knot in your stomach, trouble sleeping. I recently spoke about this with Dr. Yoram Yovel, a psychiatrist and neuroscientist. He was on my podcast, Chasing Life. Now, he told me heartbreak doesn't have to last forever. And while your inclination might be to withdraw, isolate, and shut down, it's often the opposite of what supports healing. One of the things that helps us the most is reconnecting to other people you love. And the reverse is also true, he said. If someone you care about is struggling, don't give up on them. You hold the power to comfort loved ones that are in deep physical or emotional distress. I'm Dr. Sanjay Gupta, helping you live a better life.
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11: You know, I watched a video the other day about kids getting landlines at home. We haven't had a landline in my house in I can't even tell you how long. But seeing these parents about my age being teleported back to their own childhoods, a simpler time before screens, was really powerful. And as for the kids, they sat and had conversations with their grandparents without multitasking or being distracted by a screen. I thought this was a great way to have kids stay in touch with family members and friends without getting sucked into the smartphone era too young. Of course, you need other people close by to hop on board as well if this is something that's going to work. Perhaps most important, I realized, these relics can be a great conversation starter with your children. You can talk about what it really means to be connected in this day and age. Things have changed a lot. I'm Dr. Sanjay Gupta, helping you live a better life.
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1: I kind of hate to start Monday off on this note, but I was just watching TV Friday night, enjoying the final episode of Rooster, which, by the way, that show got better and better, and that last episode turned it all around for me. I was very excited about that. But they do a lot of relationship stuff in that show, and at some point, it triggered the memory in my head that Woody and his wife, Cynthia, were at a hotel room, maybe right at that moment, doing something, God only knows what, to celebrate their 27th wedding anniversary.
2: That's right.
1: And that was a tough one to wipe out of my head. It didn't help. I'm going to put it that way for sure.
2: I turned to my wife at one point on Friday night and I go, "You want to have some fun?" And she was like, and she knows that when I say that, it usually means something that she's not going to enjoy. Ugh. Hang on. And what I wanted to do was FaceTime both of you, Wilcox and Chelsea, because we were just laying in bed, watching TV.
1: At a hotel room.
2: At a hotel room, just, you know. And I go, "We'll just climb under the covers and, like, we'll just FaceTime it." And she's like, "Oh no." And I was like, "Come on, and be like, I'm gonna screen capture it," or whatever you do, you like screen record on your phone so I can get the reaction of you guys getting all green in the face and pukey. And I was like, "Come on, let's just do this." And so you can thank my wife for that call not happening.
3: I wouldn't have answered anyway.
1: Yeah, I don't know if I would have wanted to either, to be quite honest with you.
3: Well, this is an accident.
1: Yes, a butt dial of some sort. And my God, what would we accidentally see if it was an accidental FaceTime? That image would be ruining me for life. Did you guys have a good time, though?
2: Yeah, it was fantastic. We started day drinking at about 3, and we were in bed by 9 p.m.
3: Well done.
2: Yeah. I mean, it was one of those dream moments where you didn't have the kids to worry about, didn't have the dogs to worry about, AC cranked down to like 55.
3: How you do it when it's somebody else's.
2: Exactly, Chelsea. Exactly. So it was great. It was fantastic. A fun evening.
1: I mean, what else do you want to share?
2: I mean, what,
3: were the kids okay with it? You
1: think about the next day. Who cares about the kids?
2: One of our kids was like, "Hey, we don't want any siblings." It's like, that's weird.
3: I mean, science. I don't think it's going
2: to
3: happen.
2: We had to explain something to them. That's right.
3: The chips probably sailed.
2: It was just, you know, we went out and we drank too much and we ate good and it was fun.
1: All right,
2: it was just the two of us.
1: All right. I don't want to know anymore. Sorry. We've covered it. The other thing I realized yesterday, because it popped up on my calendar and I don't want to bring the room down. You realize yesterday would have been Bob Saget's 70th birthday. Oh. Mm. I went back through and watched the video from the last time he was in the studio with us. I've put up about a 2-minute clip on our Instagram. And so if you're not following along, that's at Woody and Wilcox. And I'd forgotten that we had this discussion, but we talked quite a bit when he was here. I think it was 4 years ago. And it was just months, sadly, before he passed away. We talked about Norm MacDonald, who had recently passed away at that time. And he talked about that. And then he joked about how we never know how long any of us is going to be here. He's like, "I'm probably going to die pretty soon." And because he had knives in his hand. I forget why that was going on. So he was joking. But man, when you look back now at that, crazy. He was the best. And we'll put more of that last interview up because it was incredible. It was like an hour, but we'll try and pare it down a little bit. But it is on our YouTube channel if you want to go back and celebrate that. So I don't want that to bring down the room as if Woody and his wife in a hotel room didn't already bring down the room. But we're going to get through it. Monday morning, hey, we're all here for it. So bite down and give it hell.
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13: Getting your heart broken can be really rough. It'll happen to most of us at some point in our lives. It's not just an emotional experience, it's a physical one too. Often described as getting the wind knocked out of you, a knot in your stomach, trouble sleeping. I recently spoke about this with Dr. Yoram Yovel, a psychiatrist and neuroscientist. He was on my podcast, Chasing Life. Now, he told me heartbreak doesn't have to last forever. And while your inclination might be to withdraw, isolate, and shut down, it's often the opposite of what supports healing. One of the things that helps us the most is reconnecting to other people you love. And the reverse is also true, he said. If someone you care about is struggling, don't give up on them. You hold the power to comfort loved ones that are in deep physical or emotional distress. I'm Dr. Sanjay Gupta, helping you live a better life.
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1: Oh, I don't know what your weekend is like, but off the air, Woody just told us that one of his neighbors is like, hey, I'm going to go climb Mount Everest. I was like, what?
2: It's a euphemism.
1: No. I think he was serious. It wasn't a euphemism for something, right?
3: It was not. And out of all the people in my neighborhood, there is a crazy group of people. This would be the only one I would believe when they said, yeah, I'm off to Nepal to go climb Mount Everest.
1: Now, do you say that because this person is sort of, ooh, look at me. I do all the cool stuff. Is it that guy?
3: He's not douchey like that. He just does stuff like, oh, what'd you do last weekend? Oh, I competed in this 100-mile mountain bike race. You're like, of course you did. Mm-hmm. He's just like one of those guys that is a superior athlete and like, he doesn't rub it in your face like, oh, this is what I did.
1: Okay.
3: But he's just got that quiet calm about him where you're like, of course you would do something like
1: that. Let me ask you this, though, and we'll determine how douchey he is. Stickers on the car that announce how far he's gone?
3: No.
1: Really?
3: No.
1: Okay. So has he really done like a 100-miler or multiple marathons? Because that's a thing, right? Where you put the sticker on your back window that tells everybody how far you went.
3: Right. I ran half a marathon.
1: Right. I walked up the stairs at work. Now, if there was a sticker like that, I didn't take the elevator today. Okay. Mm-hmm. I will allow that one. But the ones that are too much, that's too much, don't you think?
3: Yes.
1: I wonder if they have a sticker for that, for Everest. I don't think anybody would buy it.
2: That's the prize you get at the top.
1: It's a sticker on the back.
3: And then
1: somebody went to Mount Everest, and all I got was this damn sticker.
3: And then to top it off, I thought he was pulling my leg. He's like, and I'm hiking with a blind woman.
2: Oh, no.
3: And I was like, immediately, I think Eric Weinmayer.
2: Right.
1: Sure.
3: Who climbed Mount Everest.
2: She's gay. I mean, blind.
3: She's blind.
1: Right.
3: And now I'm on his Facebook page. Trek to Everest Base Camp officially begins. I met Sean Cheshire in person. And he goes on and on about what's going on. And she is a U.S. Army veteran. And she has... She's blind and is a Paralympian and ultra stud, and it's amazing.
1: So I don't understand. Wow. He's friends with her?
3: I think they're in the same group. I don't know if you, like, buy a package and, like, they're hiking it together.
1: I don't know anything about how it works when you climb Everest. So.
3: I'm going to be vulnerable. Okay. Neither do right. I.
2: Well, I mean, I'd like to talk to him when he gets back.
3: That's exactly what I'm talking. I've never
2: hope he stays safe.
3: I've never known anybody who's even thought about
2: me either
3: climbing Mount Everest, and now my neighbor's like, "Yeah, see you later. Going to climb the world's largest mountain."

0: It's crazy.
1: Tim sends a message. I went to Myrtle Beach one time with a blind woman. Okay, well, I mean, that's cool as well, Tim, but it's not quite the same. But listen, I'm not here to shoot down your accomplishments.
2: They do have more pancakes than Everest.
3: What's the elevation of Myrtle Beach?
1: I don't know, but there is a base camp, I think, but it's not what you think it is. So let's celebrate with this.
4: Right after the break, we're going to interview Eric Weihenmayer, who climbed the highest mountain in the world, Mount Everest. But he's gay. I mean, he's gay. Excuse me. He's blind. So we'll hear about that coming up.
5: Okay. As we
1: head. Right. Okay. Right. Okay. That'll be fun for everybody.
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18: There's something I'd like to talk to you about today, something that's been circulating on the internet that's become a real problem. Deep fake videos of me endorsing products that I've never even heard of and I have no relationship with whatsoever. Let me tell you clearly, these videos are scams. They are designed to take your money. Now, a couple things you should keep in mind. If something sounds too good to be true, it probably is. When you look at these videos, if they don't seem natural, if there's something off about them, the audio or the video, it's probably AI generated. And if you come across something that does pique your interest, see if you can find evidence of it from other sources. I promise you this, if I discover something incredible that you need to know about, I'm going to talk about it somewhere that you can easily find, not on some shady social media site. I'm Dr. Sanjay Gupta, helping you live a better life.
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1: Woody was sharing with us that over the weekend, he bumped into his neighbor walking the dogs, and the guy was like, yeah, I'm going to Mount Everest, going to climb Mount Everest with a blind woman, which is one of the few sentences that you expect to hear from one of your neighbors. But apparently that's a thing. And then listener Tim was like, I once went to Myrtle Beach with a blind woman, and somehow, I don't know if we've misunderstood what's happening here, not just looking for stories of you doing things with blind women. which you'd think, like, that wasn't really the big takeaway from that thing, but it keeps coming now.
2: I'm not sure if this counts, but I one time let a blind woman cut my toenails. She was legally blind and we were dating, but still. Fact is, I let a blind woman cut my toenails, and she cut me twice.
1: I don't...
3: Why would... Why?
1: I have a lot of other questions, although I don't know how important they really are, and I don't know that any of us need to be here for any of the answers. So, fun fact, sure. Does it compare to climbing Mount Everest with any woman, sighted or not? No, it does not. but I'll be honest, I've been in a relationship for a long time, been married, you know, prior to being married, had other relationships. I don't think I ever had any of those ladies cut my toenails. Anybody? Now, they were all sighted. I don't know if that has something to do with it.
3: Was it her dream to cut somebody else's toenail? And you're like, I can make that dream happen.
1: I can't imagine, because it's not something that would ever be on my scoreboard.
4: It's not easy to do when you can
1: Chelsea,
4: see.
1: Chelsea, you've had a lot of men in your life.
4: That's
1: how many,
4: not even true.
1: How many? Well, come on. That's true. Well, I mean, what define a lot. Never mind. Don't do that. How many times did you cut their toenails?
4: Zero.
1: Okay.
3: I mean, outside of children, have you ever cut anybody's nails?
1: No.
3: Unless it's your job?
1: Nope.
4: No.
1: So it makes you wonder if it wasn't like a dare where he was like, well, you're blind enough to want to date me, which I can't imagine how the jokes went on that one. But then it's like, well, let's see if you can cut something on my body as a legally blind person.
4: Right.
1: And this is not a knock on blind women. I feel like this would apply to blind men as well. Mm. I just want to make sure that I'm being equal opportunity on that one. Okay, well, we'll have to assume we'll get more information on that at some point here later on. Did anybody see, I must have gotten this from 10 different people. I'm not sure why this is starting to happen all the time now, but there's apparently an asteroid that's going to come relatively close to Earth today. Don't panic. There is no chance, apparently, of it hitting the Earth. But now whenever these things happen, we've now been identified apparently as the people who want to hear this. And it was marked as a size somewhere between 17 and 39 corgis across, which is quite a wide swath. That's quite a discrepancy between 17 and 39 corgis. If you haven't been with us for a while, that is one of the ways that they measure asteroids, apparently, is by the size of a medium-sized dog.
4: That's too big of a range.
1: Yeah, understood.
3: Can they not focus in on this asteroid? And they're like, we're going to guess. Right. It's 17 to 39 corgis.
4: Could be this size or double this size.
1: My concern would be if they don't know the size, how do they know where it's going?
3: Thank you.
1: But they say we are in no danger of this actually hitting the Earth. Although close, it is coming between the Earth and the Moon. So it is closer than the distance to the Moon, apparently. And that's considered close, although the Moon is not, you know, right out. You can't reach out and touch the Moon.
3: I know you don't know the answer to this. How many corgis could fit between the Earth and the Moon? Yeah,
1: I don't know that answer at all. So I don't know if everybody needs to keep sending us information about asteroids that are of no danger whatsoever. But obviously, I guess I talked about it, so you assume that I really do want these. This is probably my fault, all of this. 704-FEZ-3200. There's also what we call the talkback button. If you're streaming on the iHeartRadio app, that's the little microphone icon. You can just click that. Comes right to us. And then, obviously, social media, at Woody and Wilcox. It's there for more than just stories about asteroids.
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9: There's something I'd like to talk to you about today, something that's been circulating on the internet that's become a real problem. Deep fake videos of me endorsing products that I've never even heard of and I have no relationship with whatsoever. Let me tell you clearly, these videos are scams. They are designed to take your money. Now, a couple things you should keep in mind. If something sounds too good to be true, it probably is. When you look at these videos, if they don't seem natural, if there's something off about them, the audio or the video, it's probably AI generated. And if you come across something that does pique your interest, see if you can find evidence of it from other sources. I promise you this, if I discover something incredible that you need to know about, I'm going to talk about it somewhere that you can easily find, not on some shady social media site. I'm Dr. Sanjay Gupta, helping you live a better life.
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2: Did anybody see the accident that happened at the air show over the weekend? That was circulating and obviously had become quite a viral video. The great news is no one was hurt as two fighter planes collided at an air show. And honestly, the thing about it to me that was so amazing, and I don't remember seeing this in the past, was all the pilots ejecting, like, boom. Right at one point. And as soon as you see these planes come together and then there's flames, all of a sudden, pew, pew, pew, pew, pew, and you see four canopies coming down and the pilots all ejected safely. And obviously the planes did not end up safe, but no people were injured in this particular instance.
3: This one happened at the Mountain Home Air Force Base in Idaho. And when I saw the video come across my feed, I immediately thought, well, this is AI. This is something dumb that somebody has put together, and because it doesn't look real. Honestly, to your point, Wilcox, the two planes come together and it looks like it's like two dogs when they meet at the dog park, where there's one dog on top and one dog underneath. And then all four canopies, there's fire and then there's canopies. And you're like, this can't be real. It was crazy. The news covered it. Listen to some of the people who actually shot video there at the air show.
4: Jaw-dropping moments at an air show in Idaho, captured on camera.
5: The plane crashed.
4: Watch as these two U.S. Navy jets collide, go vertical, and then begin to spin as debris and flames ignite. Navy officials say the pilots collided while performing an aerial demonstration. Incredibly, you can see four parachutes deploy as the jets start to rapidly plummet towards the ground.
6: Stay where you are at this time. Again, I repeat, there have been four good parachutes that are seen.
2: Kids, if you're just starting out in radio, playing video on the radio is the way to go. And don't let anybody tell you otherwise.
3: I just like the fact that they have to yell at people, stay where you are.
7: I don't think they're yelling at people. I mean, they were making an announcement because people just witnessed a crash.
2: Yeah, I wonder, though, what are they concerned about? I mean, people running to the crash scene?
7: Trying to leave and tying up the roadways. Mm. And they needed, you know, emergency vehicles to be able to get in there and do what they needed to. I read an article about this because this air show, they hadn't been put on since 2018, because sadly somebody died in 2018 in an accident. So this is their first year back 8 years later, and then this happens.
2: I know we got a lot of listeners in Idaho. What's going on over there? What are y'all doing? What is it?
3: I can't have air shows in Idaho anymore.
2: I didn't know that was a recurring theme. Mm-hmm. Well, it's unfortunate because, as Woody mentioned, it looked like AI. I don't know if it did or not, because I've never seen two planes crash like this and have four people eject. But to that point, I believe everything. I think when I go through and scroll on social media, I feel like most of it is fake, mm-hmm. even if it's not. I feel like that's where we are. Like, you don't believe anything you see anymore, because it all could be faked well enough, at least on social media, that you're like, I can't tell the difference between reality and fake, which is terrifying in so many different ways. And I don't know. I don't want to get too deep and get alarmist here on a Monday morning, but I do feel like it's crazy that everything I look at, I'm like, nah, it's probably not real.
7: Well, I mean, at least this was an actual event. It wasn't just telling you something happened. There were people there.
3: Making fake people, Chelsea.
7: The show did take place.
2: Yeah, I don't know that. Yes, I know it did now, but I'm just saying at the moment, you're like, I don't know, probably not real.
3: They'd locked down the base and people had to stay there for 2.5 hours. Couldn't leave.
2: Really?
3: Yep. That's got to be something. There's a couple of hotheads there. They've been knocking back some cocos, watching some planes. They're like, I'm leaving.
7: Yeah. No one's like, let's go watch the air show and get hammered.
2: That's well.
3: What else do you do?
2: I guarantee you that's happening. Woody's not wrong about that, I don't think. Yeah, not a good day for anybody. I mean, when you see something like that happen, I don't think your biggest concern is, shoot, I have to stay here in complete safety for 2 hours. But it's not the way you wanted to spend your day.
3: Yeah.
2: And you're right. You know there's going to be a few people who are ornery. 704-FEZ-3200. Talk back button also available. So I guess if you're like us and you saw it, it is real. That part we do know.
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17: You and I have never met, but I'm willing to bet that there is something you would like to do, but you feel like you can't, that it's too hard, that you don't deserve it. A colleague of mine recently told me about this new book called Brave Shift, 30 Mindset Changes to Transform Your Life. It's written by a woman named Michelle Carrer. Carrer says the one thing most people forget when they set a goal is to attach a reason to it. Having that reason is big, because when you don't want to do something that's necessary to reach your goal, you can go back to your reason to find the motivation you need. Try to frame your goal as something you want to achieve, as opposed to being a bad part of yourself that you want to change. That will make you more likely to succeed, as will asking for help. All of us need it, and it makes people feel good to help you achieve your goals. I'm Dr. Sanjay Gupta, helping you live a better life.

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2: If you've been listening for any amount of time, you may know this about at least me. I am not a big fight fan. I'm not an MMA fan. I'm not really a boxing fan. I'm not really a wrestling fan either. But I did note, obviously, that there was this huge MMA fight between Rousey and Carano over the weekend. Couple of ladies who at one time were huge in the industry. And now are coming back to do some sort of spectacle that was on Netflix on Saturday night.
3: Well, since you're not a combat sports fan, it has evolved into watching old people fight each other. I'm convinced that this is the way that the sport is going because, I mean, you think about it, Ronda Rousey, probably top of the female MMA game 15 years ago.
2: I don't know the correct answer to that. I know she's 39 and Carano is 44.
3: Mm-hmm.
2: And by the way, this was a free on Netflix if you had a subscription, but I'm sure there were people who got a subscription simply to watch it potentially, and they were none too pleased. It took 17 seconds.
4: I did see that.
2: 17. Here you go.
5: The first of a scheduled five rounds at 145 pounds. Oh, immediately, Rousey takes Carano down, but Carano looking for the guillotine. And Rousey pops her head out in full mount, ground and pound. Rousey looking for the arm, and already the arm, it's over. Mamma mia, it is just incredible. The most devastating finish in MMA history. And Ronda Rousey just took another arm hostage. And just like that, it's over.
2: 17 seconds.
3: Ronda Rousey's known for her armbar, right? It's her signature move, and you would figure you would, I don't know, if you were training for that fight, learn not to get into an armbar with Ronda Rousey.
2: Listen, I'm not going to argue the ins and outs of fighting with you. It's more about how quickly it went. Also, I don't know if you saw what the payout was.
3: Oh.
2: So Ronda Rousey got $2.2 million for this event. And Carano, who lost in 17 seconds, got $1.05 million for her participation.
4: How you doing today, going to work?
2: In that 17 seconds.
4: I'd lose to somebody for $1 million.
2: Mm-hmm.
4: And yay, 17 seconds.
2: Mm-hmm. Well, maybe we can make that happen. I don't know about the million, but I think we could arrange for somebody to kick your ass in 17 seconds. Wow. I feel like that's probably a
4: thing. Why would I do that for free?
2: Well, I didn't say free. I just said it probably wouldn't be, you know, $1.02 million.
4: Okay.
3: What's the bare minimum, I think, is what Wilcox is asking.
2: I'm not interested, Chelsea, in seeing you get punched or anything. I just think we could make it happen.
4: Okay.
2: So we don't know how many people yet. Netflix hasn't said how many people were watching. We do know that 300,000 were watching live on YouTube.
3: So it's different than back in the day when you got, you know, the pay-per-view and you dropped $50 to watch Tyson beat a guy in 30 seconds or
2: yes.
3: 58 seconds.
2: And I would argue, and I'm again, not necessarily well-versed, but I remember those Tyson fights from years and years ago. And even though you thought, man, I didn't necessarily get my money's worth because it was so quick, it was so amazing to watch him because it was unprecedented what he could do in that little amount of time, that I don't know that everybody felt cheated by that. And maybe you didn't feel cheated by this. If you're somebody who really loves MMA and you watch that and you're like, fine. 17 seconds is great. That's what I wanted. I mean, I don't know. Maybe that's what you thought you should see. You know, maybe that's what it was supposed to be. I don't know that answer. I mean, I know it was supposed to be a five-round thing. It does seem like when you get ready for something like that and you're really into it, that's quite a letdown. I know people were clamoring for some sort of refund on their Netflix account.
3: Oh, yeah.
2: I don't know that that's happening.
3: Here's what I'll tell you. As a fan of MMA, you do want the fight to last longer than it takes you to walk from the dressing room to the octagon, just as a rule of thumb.
2: Or longer for me to walk from my couch to the fridge and back also,
3: yes.
2: Which I don't think it accomplished that either.
3: Yeah.
2: because I'm a slow walker. So, all right. Well, you're welcome to share your thoughts if you want. We're obviously on social media at Woody and Wilcox, and on anything, 704-FEZ-3200 is our voicemail. And then if you're listening on the iHeartRadio app, there's a little microphone icon. Boom. That's the talk back button. Comes right to us.
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13: A Better Life with Dr. Sanjay Gupta.
14: In recent years, scientists have really dialed up the urgency to understand PFAS, sometimes referred to as forever chemicals because of how long they take to break down. The latest study found these chemicals may be aging men in their 50s and 60s a bit faster than men who are younger or older or women of any age. Experts we talked to said the accumulation of PFAS may lower testosterone levels in men, impair sperm quality, and increase risks of testicular and kidney cancer. Women, it seems, just seem to be able to clear PFAS faster. Now, whether you're a man or a woman, trying to limit your exposure is a great idea. Three ways to do that. Filter your drinking water. Don't use non-stick cookware like Teflon, and avoid fast food packaging, which are sometimes coated with these chemicals. I'm Dr. Sanjay Gupta, helping you live a better life.
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2: So I don't want anybody to be alarmed, but I did just see this headline. Quote, hantavirus can remain in human semen for up to 6 years.
3: 6 years?
2: And I thought, just another reason for my wife to tell me she's tired. So I don't want to get the hantavirus, honey. You know how this works.
3: So if you're in the dating scene, you'd be like, hey, have you been on any Antarctic cruises in the last 6 years?
2: Listen, I don't know. And I also thought, and I don't know how you wouldn't think this, my God, who has to do that study?
4: Right.
2: And who thought of doing that study? I mean, listen, the hantavirus, I mean, we've heard about the cruise, and then there were other people who were apparently being infected, so not a fun time. But at some point then, somebody was like, well, I guess we got to figure out how long it stays in semen. Jim, you want to get on that one? Come back to me in 6 years and tell me if it still hangs on. Like, how does anybody even know that? I'm blown away, and I'm not questioning it, and I don't.

0: give you all the specifics. You thought your job sucked.
1: I'm just thinking about how that can be.
0: Johnson,
1: live.
0: Get over there and find out if that semen has hantavirus in it. Chop, chop.
2: How long you want me to do it for, sir?
1: And why 6 years? And with how many people did they study? And just like after.
2: They couldn't get a seventh year.
0: Everybody quit after six. It's pretty impressive that they made it 6 years in. That's right. A dedicated group of scientists right there. Sorry, boss. I can't do another year of checking semen for hantavirus. I've had enough. It's been almost half a baker's dozen. I can't do any more years. And that's right on the heels of we did see that there's some sort of Ebola outbreak. Mm-hmm. And I mean, I don't know what we're supposed to think about that. It was described as an epidemic, not a pandemic. However, the World Health Organization said that it is a significant something or other. I'm paraphrasing.
2: Who?
0: They didn't call it the World Health Organization. They didn't call it a significant something or other, but that was essentially what they were talking about.
1: A global health emergency.
0: Yeah. So, I don't listen.
2: Now, how long does Ebola stick around?
0: Great question. I don't know if they've done the semen test on the Ebola yet. So,
2: sir, I'm quitting the hantavirus. I'm now going to study Ebola.
0: It's a public health emergency of international concern is the way the Ebola thing was described yesterday.
2: Neat.
0: So, hey, but listen, there's a game 7 in the NHL playoffs tonight. Let's focus on fun stuff. That's what really matters. And you know what? Even if your partner has hantavirus in their semen, you're still going to get to watch the game tonight. So I want you to really be positive on this whole outlook. We're going to get through this.
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17: A better life with Dr. Sanjay Gupta.
13: So-called super agers, they are an enviable segment of the population. People who are older than 80, whose brains function like someone a fraction of their age. It's true, a lot of these people have genetics on their side, but more and more research is bearing out the idea that people who practice good brain health also slow their cognitive decline. Dr. Richard Isaacson, a pioneer in the Alzheimer's space, told us that, quote, his studies have found lifestyle changes including diet, exercise, reducing stress and optimizing sleep, along with managing vascular risk factors with certain medications, can actually help grow brain areas and also reduce telltale signs of Alzheimer's, such as tau tangles and amyloid plaques. What else helps? Staying social, surrounding yourself with family and friends, and maybe even volunteering for a real sense of purpose. I'm Dr. Sanjay Gupta, helping you live a better life.
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1: No, you're always welcome on our voicemail, whether it's the actual voicemail at 704-FEZ-3200, the Fez line as we call it, or if you're streaming us on the iHeartRadio app, there's a little microphone icon. Hit that. That's the talkback button, and you can tell us things like this.
2: Called the show before, and as I've said before, when I'm in the car in the morning, I listen to the Woody and Wilcox Show or NPR. Pretty sure NPR not covering the semen in the hantavirus. Thank you, Woody and Wilcox Show. You will cover the stories that are way too low bar for NPR or any other news outlet. Because you're not a news outlet, I don't know what you are, but thank you.
1: The pleasure's all on this side of the table, amigo. I don't know what we are either, I bet you, I'm not going to rule out that NPR might not hit on that hantavirus in the semen thing.
3: I bet there's a pitch guy in there, right, when they're like, all right, what are we doing this morning on NPR? Well, what about the semen story? Leave it for Woody and Wilcox.
1: That's probably the way that goes. That does sound accurate as far as their conversation. Listen, I'm not, the goal is not to be low bar. This is legitimate statistics. Apparently, and then that was just it, that hantavirus can remain in human semen for up to 6 years and has the potential for transmission even after the carrier has been cured or is well. So, listen, don't shoot the messenger. If NPR ain't telling you that, they should be. And what semen talk are they doing at NPR this morning is my question to you, but you can answer that later. There is this, because we were talking about the Ronda Rousey fight over the weekend that went 17 seconds.
4: Ronda Rousey is that chick. She is known for her quick wins. She's just an all-around beast. If it would have lasted any longer than 17 seconds, I would have been very disappointed.
1: So there's somebody, like I said, who wouldn't want it to go five rounds, just like the old Tyson fights. You tune in to see how quickly Tyson, you know, 30 years ago was going to knock somebody out. Yeah. And so 17 seconds for the Ronda Rousey fight, that, by the way, tipped off, if you will, at 11:35 p.m., because there was like 10 fights on the undercard. But as long as you feel like you got your money's worth, I guess that's fine. Then there's this.
5: That fight still lasted 15 seconds longer than Woody did with his wife Friday night at the hotel.
3: Oh. He ain't lying.
1: Maybe you'd forgotten that Woody's 27th wedding anniversary was Friday, and sadly, he told us all that he and the wife were going to get a hotel for the night. And as I mentioned very early in the show, I was watching TV with the family Friday night, and somehow it popped into my head, and I thought, oh my God, Woody is in a hotel room right now celebrating his anniversary.
3: Slightly
1: and it was
3: sweaty.
1: Awful. It was awful. I couldn't focus again. I was trying to watch the last episode of Rooster, which, by the way, was great. Highly recommend, but it was troubling, and I struggled to get through it after that image came into my head.
3: You're welcome.
1: Yeah.
3: I live rent-free in your head. You're thinking about me getting it on right now.
1: I'm trying not to. So thank you, sir. You've made a great point about the timing of the Rousey fight and Woody's celebratory activities, whatever they may or may not have been. We're not going down that path. 704-FEZ-3200. There's also the talkback button. Let's find out if NPR is talking about how long Woody lasted on Friday night. See if they're covering that over there.
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15: When it comes to the myriad reasons people don't get enough exercise, psychologist Diana Hill has heard them all. She's the author of a new book with a great title, I Know I Should Exercise, But. 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Hill herself uses time at her son's baseball game to walk around the field cheering him on instead of sitting on the sidelines. She also recommends setting up your space at home, at work, in the car to facilitate movement. So every night before I go to bed, I lay out my workout clothes next to my bathroom sink so they are waiting there for me as a good reminder. I'm Dr. Sanjay Gupta, helping you live a better life.
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2: There's a really big movement afoot right now in terms of nostalgia in this country. And it goes to TV shows and movies where they're bringing all old things back. Now, you could say that's partly just a lack of creativity, and you might be right, but there is a hankering more than ever for nostalgia, I feel like. And Pizza Hut, and I don't know if this is corporate level or just some of their bigger franchisees, has announced that they're going to go back to all the old stuff.

0: The buildings will look like they used to back in the old days. All the stuff inside, the old red cups, which I was not a fan of, by the way.
1: You're not a fan of the red cups?
2: They're very sturdy.
0: I don't mind the sturdiness. Durable. I'd like them to be clear, though. When it's red like that, it tinges or tints the whole thing, and you can't tell what color the liquid is inside, and I feel like you don't know if it's clean or not. I don't like that part of it. But I'll get through it eventually.
1: Wilcox is hung up on the red cups.
2: My cups clean because it's red.
0: They're singing it like, hey, everybody wants the red cups, and maybe you have nostalgia around it. I just didn't like them as much because I felt like I can't tell what I'm drinking.
2: I feel like that's a weird you thing.
0: Thank you.
1: Are they bringing back the little tiny tabletop Pac-Man? Pac-Man?
0: Are! That's even mentioned. It says we're really? Even going to bring back the old school Pac-Man machines.
1: Heck yeah.
0: And, by the way, the salad bar.
2: Salad bar?
0: It says the beloved salad bar, so I assume that means a full salad bar. Another kind?
1: The words beloved and salad bar have never been used together, ever.
2: Look, a couple years back, my husband and I were on our way to hike a mountain, and we passed by one of the Pizza Huts doing the lunch buffet. Because they'd gotten rid of those buffets a long time ago. I hadn't been in one. So we're like, of course we have to stop, even though we're about to climb a mountain. And there was no salad bar. They were like pre-made salads, but not even good ones. Like the kind, like cafeteria salads, like your most basic. And they were already pre-done and wrapped up. It was very basic.
1: Is this the all-you-could-eat buffet?
2: It was. You can request whatever kind of pizza you want, and they would cook it and put it out on the buffet, though.
0: Well, I don't know about that, but this says bringing back the beloved salad bar, so I don't think it's what you're describing, because I don't think that's the beloved salad bar that you're describing.
1: Thank you to
0: Although,
1: Ryan.
0: To Woody's point, I don't know that there was ever a salad bar that was beloved at Pizza Hut, but maybe there was that rare person who was like, yes, I go to Pizza Hut for the salad bar.
2: Right? It's the same person that goes to Chuck E. Cheese for the salad bar. No,
1: ain't nobody going to Chuck E. Cheese for the salad bar.
0: That doesn't exist.
2: It's not going to happen.
1: Nope. Next to Ryan, instant message on Facebook. Wilcox is so extra.
0: I don't know what. I don't know
2: what. I mean, that could apply to a lot of things.
0: I was told by a third grader that I'm savage. So if that's what you mean, then you're right. By the way, fun fact, when was Pizza Hut founded?
2: 1952.
1: Okay.
0: For me, it was going to be more recent, but it was 1958.
2: Okay.
0: So I guess that wasn't as fun of a fact as I thought it was.
2: Well, how was
0: it
2: more recent?
0: I would have said like 70 or something, or late 60s.
1: It definitely has a 50s vibe when they have that checkered sort of tablecloth.
2: They still had those.
0: So they're bringing all that back, like the Tiffany style lighting. Yeah, mm-hmm. All of that. Now, again, this is one guy who owns 100 stores, which is a lot, but it's not the entire company. Although maybe they're going to lean that way for those of you that are like, hell yeah, Mondays suck. But I heard they were bringing back all the old stuff at Pizza Hut. Mm-hmm. Obviously, there are some, and I think it's spread across the country, but it may not be all of them. And for those of us that want clear cups and not the old red cups where you couldn't tell what you were drinking, then maybe it's not that bad.
1: Why don't you go to Domino's?
0: All right. Well, I'll do what I can or what I need to. 704-FEZ-3200. Talk back button is also available to you. I'm just trying to make Monday a little bit easier for you.
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16: You know, one of the weirder things I've seen on social media lately is parents feeding their babies butter, like whole sticks of butter. They swear that it helps them feel fuller after meals and get a good night's sleep, among other things. There's actually something to this. You know, butter is full of fat, which a rapidly growing infant needs, but eating butter all the time results in, quote, boxing out other important nutrients they need as well. Spokesperson for the Academy of Nutrition and Dietetics told us she recommends half a teaspoon to a teaspoon melted and then added to a puree. Or as they get older, you can drizzle oil or melted butter over cooked vegetables, she told us. We never say just give butter by itself, and it's not the only source of fat she would recommend. Avocados, hummus, fish, they are great sources of fat as well. And also, great foods to introduce. I'm Dr. Sanjay Gupta, helping you live a better life.
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3: Have you seen the story about the guy who won the lottery, won $2 million, and hasn't told anybody for 11 years?
4: Oh, that's my dream.
3: Yeah.
5: To win the lottery?
4: And to not tell anybody.
5: To not tell anybody.
4: Both things. Because I just, you know, people would just ask you for money all the time, I feel like, in your own family, right?
3: Could you keep it a secret? He still works as a library assistant, still drives his old Honda Civic, hasn't changed anything about his life, and is trying very hard to not tell anyone for the reasons that you're talking about, because he feels like it'll ruin relationships and people will obviously want things. He does say that the closest he ever came to accidentally or intentionally spilling the beans was when his mom was diagnosed with type 2 diabetes. And she couldn't afford to buy insulin. So he said, well, screw it. I'll let her die. I still don't want anybody to know. No, that's not what he did. But he went to such great lengths to still remain secretive.
4: And why do we know about this now?
3: Because he just decided to come out anonymously on social media. Because he wanted to talk about it. He said, after my mom told me about her diagnosis, I drove home and cried in my driveway for an hour. Then I wrote a fake anonymous community medical grant letter, forged a fund name, and I've been paying her insulin under a fake name for 2 years. She still thinks, never mind. So, yes.
4: Well, I'm glad he didn't just let her expire.
3: Didn't let her die? Yeah, I can't tell anybody. The old bag's got to die sometimes.
4: There are people out there who just need money for medical things. So, sitting on that and not helping out your mom is just... Some people would like to be in that situation, is what I'm saying.
3: But how could you do it? Now, I guess he's not married, so it's not like he's needing to tell his wife.
5: Are you saying that wives would blab to everybody? Is that
4: that's
5: Wilcox
4: wives?
5: At iHeartMedia.
4: How about my husband would probably end up telling someone?
3: Spouse would, yes, Woody. But no, I'm just saying he doesn't happen to be married, so he doesn't have that obstacle. If you were married and won $2 million and didn't tell your spouse, I feel like that might be a challenge.
4: Okay.
3: Do you see where I'm going with that?
5: Sure.
4: All right.
3: Thanks for playing along. He said the first thing that he ever splurged on was, he said, I was at the bar one night by myself, ordered a $48 pour of Pappy Van Winkle 15. Nobody was watching. The bartender didn't know me. I drank it alone in a booth. It was the first time that I ever let myself really feel that the money was real. And it was anticlimactic.
5: Dude wins. How much did you say? $2 million?
3: After taxes, by the way. $2 million after taxes.
5: And he buys a 40. That's, he's like, I'm going to buy a $48 shot.
4: Make sure nobody can see me, though. Nobody knows me here because they're not like, why are you spending money?
5: And he's
4: on
5: drinking
4: this?
5: Alone? This sounds like more of a problem than anything.
4: No, he just doesn't want anybody to question anything about his life because they would be tipped off to the fact that he has money.
3: He said, when I realized that I could literally buy a $48 drink every night for the rest of my life and I wouldn't even be touching the principal on the money that I had made, it stopped being fun.
4: Some people would like to give it a whirl. See how that feels.
3: Yeah, I mean, it's only fun if it's dangerous. I'm not sure. I don't quite understand what you're saying. That doesn't make sense to me.
4: Is there anything that you could do that might tip somebody off that you've won millions of dollars, even though you're trying to keep it secret?
5: I mean, outside of buying two fully loaded Isuzu Rodeos.
3: If you're new to the show, Woody had a high school buddy who won the lottery and immediately drove on the lot and bought two Isuzu Rodeos.
5: Fully loaded.
4: One for him.
5: One for his mom.
3: This was not yesterday, by the way. This was when Isuzu Rodeos were actually a new car on a lot. So I will clarify that. So we're talking 30 years ago or more.
5: More. He was 18 and he got $218,000.
3: So he's the opposite of this guy.
5: This guy buys a $48 shot and thinks he's like, man, I'm really living it up.
3: Well, I mean, that's his point, is that he doesn't really want to live it up. I think it sounds like he feels like it's just more of a burden. But like Chelsea said, I feel like a lot of us would like to try and shoulder that burden.
5: Mm-hmm. At what point do you flip it, though? Right? I mean, you said he's still working. He hasn't told anybody. There's going to come a point in his life that he could retire. He doesn't have to work. Yeah.
3: I think he's like 28 or something.
4: That's a long time he's going to have to keep up at the library. Because otherwise somebody's going to know.
5: Knowing that's in the back of your head, and like on a Monday morning, you're like, man, I just don't feel like going into work anymore.
3: Chelsea, next time you go into the library to get a copy made, ask the librarian if they've secretly won $2 million. It may be the person that you see. Who
4: knows?
3: It's
4: not a copy. I'm printing things there.
3: Sorry, when you go in to get something printed. Which, by the way, somebody called in on the Fez line over the weekend and was like, I went to the library this weekend and I couldn't help. I had to go up and ask what it cost to get things printed.
4: Thank you.
3: And I believe he said it was 10 cents for a black and white and 50 cents for a color.
4: Maybe, but those are high prices at your library. Remember, first 7 pages are free at mine.
3: I don't know that you had ever said that before. I just assumed it was another can't hide radio money Chelsea moment.
5: How did they decide that 7 was the number that was going to be free?
4: I didn't ask follow-up questions. Yeah.
3: Well, someday when you win the lottery, you'll be able to get a real printer at your house because they're $30.
5: You don't want to tip people off that you won.
3: True. Good
4: point. Well, good luck finding me to make your little jokes.
3: So, I mean, why not? It sounds like you ought to maybe not play the lottery in this case. This guy is like struggling every day of his life to hide it.
5: Mm-hmm.
3: So 704-FEZ-3200, talk back button also available for you.
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16: In recent years, scientists have really dialed up the urgency to understand PFAS, sometimes referred to as forever chemicals because of how long they take to break down. The latest study found these chemicals may be aging men in their 50s and 60s a bit faster than men who are younger or older or women of any age. Experts we talked to said the accumulation of PFAS may lower testosterone levels in men, impair sperm quality, and increase risks of testicular and kidney cancer. Women, it seems, just seem to be able to clear PFAS faster. Now, whether you're a man or a woman, trying to limit your exposure is a great idea. Three ways to do that. Filter your drinking water. Don't use non-stick cookware like Teflon, and avoid fast food packaging, which are sometimes coated with these chemicals. I'm Dr. Sanjay Gupta, helping you live a better life.
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3: I don't know if you've noticed this, but I feel like somebody's trying to shove technology down our throats, whether it's AI, whether it's Waymo taxis, whether it's drone delivery of our food, and seemingly not all of it is going great. First of all, I saw that Papa John's announced that they are now test delivering pizza via drone, except... not pizza. They're only delivering their sandwiches because they say we can't figure out how to deliver pizza via drone safely and effectively, which I thought was odd because I think someone else is already doing that. But then again, who knows?
4: Well, they haven't figured out pizza yet, have they?
3: Well, there's that as well, I guess, Woody. How dare you? And then there's the story that just hit over the weekend about a particular neighborhood in Atlanta where Waymo taxis just keep circling through the cul-de-sac.
5: I did see that. I don't know why is that happening?
3: Seemingly no one knows why. These Waymo driverless taxis are more and more in different cities across the country. And dozens of Waymos have been going into cul-de-sacs in Atlanta and just circling. Sometimes it's not uncommon for there to be 6 to 8 of them circling in somebody's cul-de-sac at any given time.
4: Nobody's inside.
3: Not picking anybody up, not dropping anybody off, empty.
5: Why just that one?
3: Why what one?
5: Just one cul-de-sac. Like you think they just go get lost somewhere else too. Is it happening over and over?
3: My understanding is it's a couple of different cul-de-sacs, but I don't have all the details.
5: It's just look, those Peachtree Streets will get you messed up in Atlanta.
4: So it's just driving around with no driver.
3: Yes. Circling.
4: And nowhere to go.
3: Yes.
4: It doesn't pull off into a parking lot to like save energy or gas.
3: I don't know how long it goes, but it, like I said, 6 to 8 of them at a time in a cul-de-sac. Imagine what that looks like.
4: It's got to be creepy.
3: Some of the homeowners who have kids and stuff decided to put out some of those signs that said, watch out for children playing.
5: They can't read?
3: Well.
5: I mean, the kids can.
4: I think they can read, right?
5: Can the Waymos read those signs?
4: It has cameras that looks out for different signs, like speed limit signs and things like that.
3: However, Chelsea's not wrong. All it did was cause more congestion because it confused them. And so they got stuck. And so now they're not circling, but they're also still not leaving.
4: A children at play sign can stop a Waymo? I don't think the technology's quite there yet.
3: Why does that concern you, Woody? Does that seem like something that should be happening? They should be able to decipher that sort of thing if they're driving through our cities? It's insanity. That's what I mean. It's like, what's happening?
4: Well, we're getting lazier.
3: Well, but I don't have anything to do with Waymo taxis driving through neighborhoods.
4: But people want to have...
3: Do they? That's what I'm saying. I feel like it's being crammed down our throats somehow. And obviously, you know, here's another example of it not going well, much like a lot of other things.
5: Mm-hmm. Well, at first it was just hitting people in crosswalks, right?
4: I think that lady jumped out in front of it.
3: But let's not pretend that it's flawless, Woody. I mean, why would, you know, there's a million things going wrong. Who's in charge here? Who do we write to?
5: Right. I like the idea of it because I got into a debate about whether or not I would put my kid in a Waymo with no driver or in, you know, a taxi or an Uber with an actual person, and which would be safer.
3: Uh-huh.
4: And what'd you come up with?
5: Well, I was on the Waymo side, but my husband was like, nope, I don't trust it. I'm like, you trust no driver? I mean, we're talking about sending the kids like a mile. This was all theoretical.
3: Mm-hmm.
5: If the kids needed to go from this building where we work to their school.

0: which is a mile and a half away, or one of them's school.
1: So you trust nobody more than you trust somebody, is what you're saying.
2: Yes. I'm with you on that one.
0: Yeah, I do.
2: The potential to have something go wrong with nobody, while not zero, is far less than having some creepy dude driving your kid to school.
0: Right. So bring that up over the dinner table.
1: Have a little more faith in humanity, for crying out loud, Chelsea.
0: I mean, I do, generally speaking, but my husband was also the foreman on a jury where there was a murder involving an Uber. So not trying to besmirch the whole brand, but
2: this is the same guy that got drunk and accidentally signed up to drive for Uber.
1: That's true. So I'm not sure I'm willing to take Frank's word for it at this point. That's a good point. If you didn't know that story, that is a thing. Tried to order an Uber to drive home and ended up signing up to be a driver.
2: And almost got all the way through.
1: What's our insurance policy number? Why does it want to know that? It's just picking us up. Oh.
2: And they made him foreman of that jury.
1: All right. Now I'm as concerned as Chelsea is. I take it back. You're right. Don't let anybody near your kid.
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14: Getting your heart broken can be really rough. It'll happen to most of us at some point in our lives. It's not just an emotional experience, it's a physical one too. Often described as getting the wind knocked out of you, a knot in your stomach, trouble sleeping. I recently spoke about this with Dr. Yoram Yovel, a psychiatrist and neuroscientist. He was on my podcast, Chasing Life. Now, he told me heartbreak doesn't have to last forever. And while your inclination might be to withdraw, isolate, and shut down, it's often the opposite of what supports healing. One of the things that helps us the most is reconnecting to other people you love. And the reverse is also true, he said. If someone you care about is struggling, don't give up on them. You hold the power to comfort loved ones that are in deep physical or emotional distress. I'm Dr. Sanjay Gupta, helping you live a better life.
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1: Anybody follow along with the discussion online about whether we should all be putting our ketchup in the refrigerator?
2: Are we doing this again?
1: What do you mean, are we doing it again?
2: As a people, I feel like it pops up every once in a while.
1: Well, because we have more people every day. Chelsea, I don't know if you know this. The Earth is growing in terms of its human population. And not everybody understands this. And that includes me, by the way. And it's funny because I mentioned it off the air to Woody. And Woody was like, well, yeah, you see ketchup on the tables at restaurants, right? Mm-hmm. That's not refrigerated. And when you say it like that, it makes it sound completely normal. But at my house, when we have ketchup,
3: right,
1: it's always in the refrigerator. Like, I never would consider leaving it out after it's been opened up.
3: I think the difference is the ketchup at a restaurant is going to get used much faster. I think it has, I'm going to make this up, like 2 months that it can be outside, right, before things start happening to it. And since that bottle at a restaurant is going to be used faster than the one at your house, you refrigerate it because it says on the back, you know, refrigerate after opening.
1: I don't know if it does say that, though. I don't know that it's any sort of mandate that the company even puts on it. I think some of them, you know, for to keep the color right or whatever, some of those things. Mm-hmm. But as far as it actually being healthy or unhealthy, I don't think it does affect it one way or the other. Chelsea, you seemed very pompous about your thoughts on that. What do you have for us?
2: I just, well, all the
1: what
2: years.
1: Are you like, are we still doing this?
2: Well, because we've not decided it, and there's nothing else going on in the world to, you know, for us to argue
3: about.
2: Look,
3: we have to solve this first, then we'll get to the big stuff.
2: Yeah, I just, are your restaurant bottles clean? Because those are all, like, you're checking the product when you're cleaning them every day, supposedly. So it doesn't matter if they're in glass or they're in the plastic. Like, they should be okay outside. I think at my house, ours lives not in the fridge.
1: Really?
2: I'm not a ketchup person.
1: You don't know the answer to that.
2: I use ketchup like twice a year.
1: But your kids must use it 8 times a day.
3: On Christmas and then when else?
1: Yeah, why twice a year? Are those specific occasions? Is there a holiday that's just ketchup related?
3: It's an anniversary thing with Frank.
1: I don't want to know anything about that.
2: You two are scary. No, I just don't use it that much. I feel like the kids don't either.
1: That's
2: impossible. They like.
3: God, one of my kids is a ketchup
1: Every kid is a ketchup fanatic. Yeah. Like, I can't believe you have two young boys and you're like, I'm not sure where our ketchup is. That's mind-boggling to me.
2: You've met my kids, though. They're not run-of-the-mill, you know what I mean?
1: I mean,
2: they're gonna mix it up.
1: Kind of, but I didn't know they were weird in that way, because that's unusual.
2: Well, this is funny coming from you, who wouldn't use the red cups at Pizza Hut, because they might be dirty.
1: Didn't say I wouldn't use it, said I'd rather not and don't like it. I still would use them. But yeah, you can't tell what color the liquid is in the old school Pizza Hut cups. And you can't tell, honestly, if the glass is dirty. You ever been to a restaurant and then you get a piece of, like, a utensil or whatever and it's dirty? It happens.
2: It does, but you live through it.
1: You live through it, but you don't want it. And then you don't know when the cup is red because it makes everything just glow in some weird way. And you're like, I can't tell what's going on in here. I don't like it.
2: You're the person going to the bathroom to wash your cup? Wilcox will be right back. He just had to run to the bathroom. Give his red cup a rinse.
3: What about butter? Butter in the fridge or no?
1: Chelsea has two times a year she uses butter.
2: We
1: as well.
2: Use butter more.
1: Also,
2: often.
1: Same anniversary. Butter and ketchup, both.
2: I know you can leave it outside the refrigerator.
1: Butter, I know, is one that you don't have to, but yes. We always do. I mean, I don't know who you people are that are taking all these chances, but kudos to you. I just don't believe it.
3: Not to brag, but we have. Fridge butter, and then we have sit out butter.
2: We currently have sit out butter as well, because I don't like saying
1: both?
2: That.
1: Now, yeah. Why do you have both? Because different occasions?
2: Well, one is getting used more often because it's like this fantastic cinnamon sugar butter that you just put right on toast. Perfect.
3: Boy, look at hide radio money over there.
2: Well, I got it on sale.
1: Look at me with two different butters, fridge butter and sit out butter. Wow. All right, well, something's going right over there.
2: So have we decided? Does ketchup go in the fridge?
1: Apparently not. Okay. Doesn't have to, is the gist of it. That was the crux of the argument over the weekend. All right, well, I'm glad we solved that. Uh-huh. And I'm glad we found out that Chelsea has bougie butter.
2: Woody, too.
1: Sit-out butter. Oh, and Woody does, too. My God.
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11: Sometimes you can tell a lot about what someone wants to do offline by looking at what they do online. Let me tell you about Pinterest's first parenting trend report. Pinterest is a huge platform. They have 600 million monthly users, 80 billion searches per month. The report found a shift from the iPad kid era to now, when parents are actually more interested in real-world adventures and hands-on activities. The Global Trends and Insights lead at Pinterest told us families are thoughtfully designing childhoods rooted in creativity, intention, and meaningful experiences. One psychologist we spoke to said he sees this as a reflection of parents' desire to build core capacities in their children: resilience, curiosity, self-regulation, empathy. These things don't grow automatically, but are built through lived experience. I'm Dr. Sanjay Gupta, helping you live a better life.
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2: We've talked about this before, but Woody lives in a weird neighborhood. And when I say Woody lives in a weird neighborhood, maybe you can relate. We had heard about the one neighbor who we all believed was getting catfished. And stand by. Apparently, there's an update there.
3: Yep.
2: Then over the weekend, we find out that Woody also has a neighbor who is climbing Mount Everest right now with a blind woman. Which sounds like the setup to a joke, but
3: it's not.
2: But I want to go back to the story about the guy who we all thought was being catfished. And I hope that somebody can learn something through this process. Refresh somebody, Woody, who maybe wasn't with us a few weeks back when you brought us the news of your neighbor.
3: So my neighbor, about a year ago, got divorced. And so he's a single dad in the neighborhood. And I see him from time to time. Steve is his name. And was it about a month ago? I had learned that he had a girlfriend. Now, our neighborhood gets together to do parties and hanging out and having cocktails and stuff like that. So I'm like, oh, when is she going to be at the next function? And he's like, well, she lives in a different state and we've actually never met in person. And that started us down this path of Steve's a big gamer and he met this woman in one of the gaming chat portal type of things, which is super common. What's not super common is they never seen each other physically face-to-face. They've never either met in person or did like a FaceTime chat because, if you remember, quote, she doesn't have that. And I sort of had confronted Steve and been like, dude, this sounds a lot like what happened to one of my coworkers where there was a text, oh, mistake, and then it's somebody who's trying to catfish you. And so this weekend, I was walking the dogs and I saw Steve and I was like, hey, man, you've been avoiding me? Because it felt like he had been avoiding me. I hadn't seen him.
2: Well, I don't know if you're using a fake name or not, but I do feel like you're sort of intentionally throwing him under the bus by using name and everything else. But maybe he's good with that?
3: I think so.
2: Okay.
4: Too late now.
3: I was going to say.
2: It is a little late.
4: Just don't hand out his address.
2: Hear that? We're using code names. His name's not really Steve.
3: It's not really Steve. He did admit. He's like, dude, I've been avoiding you because I was getting scammed. I was totally getting catfished. I had talked to her and said, look, he had concerns and he brought them up and he was sort of pissed at me because I was the only one, I guess, that was friend enough to be like, dude, this is a complete scam.
4: You're the one that saved him?
3: I'm the only one that brought it up. Mm. I'm not going to claim that I saved him from anything, but he's like, remember her name was Allison, and was like, can you borrow a friend's iPhone, somebody that does have FaceTime, so that we can see each other face to face? And I was like, I don't have anybody like that.
4: So that was
3: and I was like, that you finally saw the giant red flags of I don't have that and I don't have anybody in my life. You can't go down to the library where they've got a webcam.
2: Chelsea will show them how to do that.
3: Yeah, right.
2: And you can print things. You can do chats with the people you're trying to scam.
3: It's not like he found out it was, you know, a 60-year-old dude in Nigeria who's just trying to get his money. He just broke it off and they haven't talked. And he was a big enough man to admit, he's like, dude, I was really embarrassed because he felt like he was in a relationship and there was nobody in his life to go, dude, what is going on? And that's got to suck.
2: Oh,
3: especially as a, you know, fairly newly divorced dad and he's trying to make his way out there and you're just like, oh.
2: Yeah, whether he should have known or not is one thing, but either way, it's awful because I'm sure it was emotional for him and he learned a really, really hard lesson.
3: What, listening to me?
2: Well, I wouldn't go that far. I mean, blind squirrel, nut, broken clock, twice a day. You fill in any of those phrases that fits for ain't always going to happen. But in this case, obviously, I think a lot of people were like, I mean, you only have to hear that story briefly and be like, no, this is fake.
3: Right. Except when you're in it and you finally are getting some sort of affection from somebody. Can throw up the blinders pretty quick.
2: you knew he was in a bad spot when he was listening to advice from Woody. So it was a double whammy in this case.
4: That's more embarrassing than getting catfished.
3: Hear that, Steve? That's Steve with an S.
2: 704 Fez 3200. There's also what we call the talk back button if you're listening via the iHeartRadio app.
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12: When it comes to the myriad reasons people don't get enough exercise, psychologist Diana Hill has heard them all. She's the author of a new book with a great title, I Know I Should Exercise, But. 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She told us that she encourages people she works with to shift from an either-or mindset to a both-and mindset. Hill herself uses time at her son's baseball game to walk around the field cheering him on instead of sitting on the sidelines. She also recommends setting up your space at home, at work, in the car to facilitate movement. So every night before I go to bed, I lay out my workout clothes next to my bathroom sink so they are waiting there for me as a good reminder. I'm Dr. Sanjay Gupta, helping you live a better life.
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2: A second ago, we mentioned that Woody's neighbor, who we were all concerned was getting catfished, officially was getting catfished and has ended that relationship with the woman who said that she had no way to do a video call. So that's, you know, that we've taken care of that. But it's interesting. Steve sent in this at Woody and Wilcox, and it said, did you guys see the story about the guy who was trying to impress a woman that he was dating, and he would rent a car every time they had a date? This was something that had gone viral on the internet. I think the gist of it was he didn't own a car, but he didn't want her to know that. And so for 2 months of dating this woman, every time they went on a date, he would go and rent the same car again, which seems almost improbable, but I'm going to allow it for the sake of the story. I guess you might be able to do that. And then the reason why it was out there on the internet was that one day he went and that car was not available. And so then he had to break the news that, hey, this is what I've been doing. I had to come clean on that. So not quite the same as catfishing somebody.
3: Lying is the bedrock of a great relationship.
2: Well, but I mean, he wanted to take her on a date. Yes, you're right. He didn't need to lie about it. But I guess renting a car for her, even if it was a different car every time, shows a huge amount of effort.
4: Yeah, your ability to take the steps, you know, to get her where she needed to go. Now, was he just lying about, oh, this is my car? That's a bigger issue.
2: Yeah, I think he was. I think that was part of the problem. And that's why it was sort of catching people's eye. It's not quite the same as when Woody rented pants at our holiday party.
3: All right.
2: Those are just two people renting different things. That wasn't, well, I guess you are trying to fool us.
3: I was trying to impress some clients. I have to rent the same pants every time.
2: That ended up being something that I made up. Woody did not actually rent his pants for our holiday party, although fairly believable if someone else had fronted the money. You ever been through that, Chelsea? I mean, I would imagine more from a female perspective when you have a lot of guys who are weird and try to come after you to get dates and stuff, that there might be some of those same sorts of, I don't know, stories that are spun, whether it's quite to that level or not.
4: I've had some stories told to me. There was an older man I met when I was in college working at a restaurant. He's probably 10 years older than me. Long story short, he was the most pompous person I'd ever met. But it was like a train wreck happening in front of me, and I couldn't stop. I saw him more than one time. My friends met him, and he was going to get an apartment for me out in California so I could go to grad school. All this stuff.
2: And okay.
4: It was too much. So, I mean, he could have been lying about that. This is before ways to verify who people were.
2: So, you said you saw him more than once, but I mean, that, how soon in a relationship is that, hey, I'll move you to another state and give you an apartment? I mean, that's not first date stuff, is it?
4: Nah. But we weren't that serious. So now I'm trying to wonder why it came back up. He was always trying to like throw his money and his cars and things like that.
2: So look how much I've got.
4: And I was impressed, zero. And I think that's why he kept coming back. He's like, this woman's not falling for any of my tricks.
5: I'm gonna move you out to California. It's gonna be an apartment, not a pit where I'm telling you to rub lotion all over you.
4: Yeah, he was visiting Atlanta at that time. My friends were more concerned than I was about what might happen. They're like, if you go out with him, we will throw your clothes out on the lawn if you fly to some other city.
2: So everybody saw it, but you saw it and still continued, which is what I kind of hear you saying.
4: It was like an experiment. I was like, eventually this guy is going to be like, she's not buying this. Like, I'm going to move on.
3: Chelsea, I hate to break it to you. Guys aren't that smart. We're not going to figure it out.
2: I mean, I think he was getting whatever he wanted, if you know what I'm saying.
4: He wasn't. That's the crazier part. Yeah. Okay. None of that.
2: All right. Well,
4: thank you.
2: Chelsea likes to live dangerously, fellas. So if it doesn't work out with Frank, 704-FEZ-3200, there's also the talk back button.
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2: I'm sure if you're a fan, you know, but if you're not an MMA type person, you might not have seen the 17-second Ronda Rousey fight on Saturday.
3: The first of a scheduled five rounds at 145 pounds. Oh, immediately, Rousey takes Carano down, but Carano looking for the guillotine. And Rousey pops her head out in full mount, ground and pound. Rousey looking for the arm, and already the arm, it's over. Mamma mia, it is just...
2: 2 point something million dollars is what Ronda Rousey walked away with after that 17-second fight Saturday.
4: The loser got over a million.
2: Yes, she did.
4: Something tells me, it's a little fishy.
2: I mean, there was a lot of claims of fishiness. And unlike like fights in the past where you had to do like a pay-per-view, this was just on Netflix. So either you had it or you didn't. There probably were some people who got a Netflix subscription just for the occasion, potentially. Now, maybe I guess you can go back and cancel it, but there was a lot of anger. However, some practical thoughts on things.
5: That fight still lasted 15 seconds longer than Woody did with his wife Friday night at the hotel.
6: You need to be reminded of that.
2: And
6: again,
2: everybody wants their money back from that one, especially Woody's wife.
4: No lies detected.
2: So if you didn't know that happened, yeah, it was Woody's 27th wedding anniversary on Friday. And they did get a hotel room. And unfortunately, we all got to find out about it.
4: You'll have to see the video. It's up on my social media.
2: I am not going to do that at all. So all that happened. The other thing is, speaking of entertainment over the weekend, there was a fascinating statistic that I saw. And I'm always curious about this. I'll share it with you next, and we'll see where we go from there.
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1: Fun fact, this always gets me, and this one is even more interesting. Michael Jackson's Thriller album is number one right now on the R&B charts for the first time in four decades. Number one, like usually when, I don't know, somebody does the Super Bowl halftime show or somebody sadly passes away, we hear like, oh man, there's been 100% uptick in the streaming of their songs, you know, or whatever the case may be. I don't ever remember there being a situation where it took an album to number one on the charts for the first time in 40 years, essentially.
2: And that's not an obscure album, right? I mean, no. Most people have heard of the Thriller album.
1: But you've got kids and younger people going to see this Michael movie. Mm. And I think that's driving it, along with nostalgia. People who, of course, knew the album existed. Right. But they're like, oh, man, I want to go get that again, or whatever the case may be. It's just wild that it's had that kind of push for that thing.
3: But it was, I took the kids to see the movie over the weekend.
1: Oh, okay.
3: Frank actually went too. It was a whole family affair.
1: Nice.
3: And it is very, very much highlighting the music part of his life. And which was, that part was great. If you want to be entertained, you want to remember how fantastic the music is. Not like we stopped listening to it, but then it's good for that. But I was in this weird spot where I was like, I told the kids, I was like, this is really just like a generalization of this man's life and music. I was like, there's so much more to his story of growing up, of, you know, the times when he was becoming famous, his relationship with his dad. You see a cameo of Bubbles. I was like, there's a whole other backstory with Bubbles.
1: So they did at least touch on the monkey?
3: They did. That he, you know, when he was being delivered.
2: If you are touching the monkey right now.
1: I believe I said touch on the monkey, not touching the monkey.
3: But I told him in broad terms, I was like, there's a lot more controversy to his life and, you know, his marriages and all kinds of different things that, you know, would be movies on their own.
1: And they don't cover any of that.
3: They don't cover that. Now, so
2: will they cover that, you think, in the future? Was this sort of a setup that we're going to have, you know, Michael Jackson 2, Electric Boogaloo, or whatever they're going to call it?
3: I mean, not necessarily fun topics of a lot of the stuff that he went through.
1: Right. Well, and by the way, he was never convicted of anything. I think there were two big trials. One of them, he was found not guilty after being indicted on 10 counts of child molestation and others. Mm-hmm. Found not guilty by a jury. By the way, 32 hours of deliberation in that case. After 14 weeks of testimony.
2: Wow.
1: Think about being on that jury. But found not guilty on all counts. And then there was one other case prior to that that was a civil case. And that one was settled out of court. Where, of course, when you settle out of court, you say, I claim no guilt, but here's $23 million.
3: Wow,
1: which is what the settlement was.
3: Well, that's to my point. So, was it, it's just, you know, don't just take this movie at face value. There's, if you want to get older and do some more research...
2: But this
3: There's
2: isn't a
3: so
2: documentary, right?
3: No.
2: You weren't going in expecting like, hey, here's Michael Jackson's life.
3: No, I thought it was going to be just for entertainment purposes. And we'd heard some of those same things from other people who'd seen it, critics and even Michael's family. Some of them were on board. Some of them weren't.
1: I think you could do a whole movie just on the way he died.
3: Yeah.
1: Remember, he was taking, you know, surgical grade anesthesia every night to sleep.
3: Which,
1: monitored by a doctor every night.
3: Right. And Wilcox and I have had that same drug administered by a professional, not necessarily for sleep.
1: Oh, colonoscopy.
3: You wake up.
1: Greatest day of my life.
3: Great. Mine was for breast cancer, not for colonoscopy.
1: Yeah. Well, it's not a contest,
3: y'all. It's not. I'm just saying.
1: But you win.
3: But like, I get it having experienced that, but you're right. It could be an entire movie. And it wasn't just like, oh, Michael Jackson's horrible, kids. Like, that's not what I was trying to get at. I just wanted them to understand, especially in today's world, that, you know, what you're seeing online or even in the theater is not necessarily telling you the whole story of a person or an event. Be responsible for, you know, going and doing your own research at some point.
2: But I will tell you, Wilcox's love of colonoscopies, he wishes he could get one every day, does tell you a lot about Wilcox.
1: Well, it tells you a lot about that drug, yeah. I think, more mm-hmm. than anything. Right. Well, I'll tell you where you will get the full story. Speaking of movies, Mandalorian and Grogu comes out this Friday. So, oh, Charles, yeah. just in time for the Memorial Day weekend, I know how much you love Star Wars.
3: Yes.
1: That's this Friday, and the following Friday is the new Nate Bargatze movie. So that finally is going to hit theaters as well. So I don't know if they'll tell any of the Michael Jackson backstory in those movies, but I kind of doubt it. So 704-FEZ-3200. There's also the talkback button available to you on the iHeartRadio app.
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3: Called the show before, and as I've said before, when I'm in the car in the morning, I listen to the Woody and Wilcox Show or NPR. Pretty sure NPR not covering the semen in the hantavirus. Thank you, Woody and Wilcox Show. You will cover the stories that are way too low bar for NPR or any other news outlet. Because you're not a news outlet, I don't know what you are, but thank you.
2: You're welcome. And I feel like you sort of characterized it wrong. This was just a headline that said, hantavirus can remain in human semen for up to 6 years. And has the potential for sexual transmission even after a person has recovered. Now, what do you do with that information? I don't know. But imagine the guy who had to study it. Think that through for a second. It's always good on Mondays because people can check in for all sorts of reasons from over the weekend.
4: Wilcox, I don't mean to brag, but I just went into the grocery store and bought 3 items. Went to the self-checkout. I didn't even put them down until I put them in the bag. And was out within 2 minutes. Self-checkout Hall of Fame right here. Meanwhile, I'm dealing with a migraine too. So you might as well call me Michael Jordan.
2: I will not. But good job. Also some concern from people who are out day drinking yesterday.
5: Hey guys, the DJ from New York here, sitting out here on this lovely Sunday doing a little day drinking and catching up on some old school podcasts. Hope all is well. Woody, any luck on the gallbladder? You still suck. Chelsea, hope all is well. And Wilcox?
2: Oh. I'm sure he was going to say, I love you more than anything. But he just didn't have time to get that out. Woody, any update on the gallbladder? Are we still a month out from their next appointment?
6: Almost exactly 1 month out.
2: All right, good. We did get an update. Of course, Woody had his 27th wedding anniversary Friday, and we found out that he and the wife went out to a hotel together, a little celebration. That sort of tied into the Ronda Rousey MMA fight Saturday night.
7: That fight still lasted 15 seconds longer than Woody did with his wife Friday night at the hotel.
2: Gross. Anything else you missed, you'll find it on the podcast. 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
29: A Better Life with Dr. Sanjay Gupta.
30: In recent years, scientists have really dialed up the urgency to understand PFAS, sometimes referred to as forever chemicals because of how long they take to break down. The latest study found these chemicals may be aging men in their 50s and 60s a bit faster than men who are younger or older or women of any age. Experts we talked to said the accumulation of PFAS may lower testosterone levels in men, impair sperm quality, and increase risks of testicular and kidney cancer. Women, it seems, just seem to be able to clear PFAS faster. Now, whether you're a man or a woman, trying to limit your exposure is a great idea. Three ways to do that. 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I'm Dr. Sanjay Gupta, helping you live a better life.
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0: Here at Mama Justice, we specialize in neuropathic injuries. These traumatic brain injuries, these spinal cord injuries, they don't just get better over time. Here at Mama Justice, we have a medical management team that we scour the records and we look for these types of injuries to make sure to get our clients to the proper treatment early on, as soon as possible, because that's when the most impact can be made and when you can get the most recovery for these types of injuries.
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Good morning, North Mississippi. Hope you had a great weekend. Sammy Wild back for more on a Monday. Ready to rock out. We had a very early request this morning. We're going to make that good now for 38 Special. Caught up in you. In just a few, The Offspring and Fleetwood Mac.

0: Fleetwood Mac and the Chain. Before that, Gotta Get Away from the Offspring and 38 Special. 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
12: A Better Life with Dr. Sanjay Gupta.
13: So-called superagers, they are an enviable segment of the population. People who are older than 80, whose brains function like someone a fraction of their age. It's true, a lot of these people have genetics on their side, but more and more research is bearing out the idea that people who practice good brain health also slow their cognitive decline. Dr. Richard Isaacson, a pioneer in the Alzheimer's space, told us that, quote, his studies have found lifestyle changes including diet, exercise, reducing stress and optimizing sleep, along with managing vascular risk factors with certain medications, can actually help grow brain areas and also reduce telltale signs of Alzheimer's, such as tau tangles and amyloid plaques. What else helps? Staying social, surrounding yourself with family and friends, and maybe even volunteering for a real sense of purpose. I'm Dr. Sanjay Gupta, helping you live a better life.

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1: 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They have to be better in certain areas. What are they? Or is it

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0: This week we have one more round of freeloading for Five Finger Death Punch's 20th anniversary tour. 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
5: 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These traumatic brain injuries, these spinal cord injuries, they don't just get better over time. 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
14: You know, I watched a video the other day about kids getting landlines at home. We haven't had a landline in my house in I can't even tell you how long, but seeing these parents about my age being teleported back to their own childhoods, a simpler time before screens, was really powerful. And as for the kids, they sat and had conversations with their grandparents without multitasking or being distracted by a screen. I thought this was a great way to have kids stay in touch with family members and friends without getting sucked into the smartphone era too young. Of course, you need other people close by to hop on board as well if this is something that's going to work. Perhaps most important, I realized, these relics can be a great conversation starter with your children. You can talk about what it really means to be connected in this day and age. Things have changed a lot. I'm Dr. Sanjay Gupta, helping you live a better life.
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9: We are finally starting to learn more things we can do to keep our brains sharp as we age. A lot of people think crossword puzzles or Sudoku might do the trick, but the science doesn't really bear that out. What one recent study found, though, was that a certain type of brain training seems to have a significant impact on cognition as we get older. It wasn't memory or even problem-solving tasks that moved the needle. It was an interactive computerized game that tested

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0: 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These traumatic brain injuries, these spinal cord injuries, they don't just get better over time. Here at Mama Justice, we have a medical management team that we scour the records and we look for these types of injuries to make sure to get our clients to the proper treatment early on, as soon as possible, because that's when the most impact can be made and when you can get the most recovery for these types of injuries.
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0: 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Going to be a good time. Bon Jovi, Big Brother and the Holding Company, Ozzy Osbourne, The Hollies, Dirty Honey, Whitesnake, and more.
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12: Getting your heart broken can be really rough. It'll happen to most of us at some point in our lives. It's not just an emotional experience, it's a physical one too. Often described as getting the wind knocked out of you, a knot in your stomach, trouble sleeping. I recently spoke about this with Dr. Yoram Yovel, a psychiatrist and neuroscientist. He was on my podcast, Chasing Life. Now he told me heartbreak doesn't have to last forever. And while your inclination might be to withdraw, isolate, and shut down, it's often the opposite of what supports healing. One of the things that helps us the most is reconnecting to other people you love. And the reverse is also true, he said. If someone you care about is struggling, don't give up on them. You hold the power to comfort loved ones that are in deep physical or emotional distress. I'm Dr. Sanjay Gupta, helping you live a better life.
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0: Last week, we were taking names for the next freeloader for Five Finger Death Punch's 20th anniversary world tour, and we are back at it this week. 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
7: You know, I watched a video the other day about kids getting landlines at home. We haven't had a landline in my house in, I can't even tell you how long. But seeing these parents, about my age, being teleported back to their own childhoods, a simpler time before screens, was really powerful. And as for the kids, they sat and had conversations with their grandparents without multitasking or being distracted by a screen. I thought this was a great way to have kids stay in touch with family members and friends without getting sucked into the smartphone era too young. Of course, you need other people close by to hop on board as well if this is something that's going to work. Perhaps most important, I realized, these relics can be a great conversation starter with your children. You can talk about what it really means to be connected in this day and age. Things have changed a lot. I'm Dr. Sanjay Gupta, helping you live a better life.
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0: When you have a wreck, you should hire Mama Justice as your personal injury law firm. 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
3: 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What?
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11: In recent years, scientists have really dialed up the urgency to understand PFAS, sometimes referred to as forever chemicals because of how long they take to break down. The latest study found these chemicals may be aging men in their 50s and 60s a bit faster than men who are younger or older or women of any age. Experts we talked to said the accumulation of PFAS may lower testosterone levels in men, impair sperm quality, and increase risks of testicular and kidney cancer. Women, it seems, just seem to be able to clear PFAS faster. Now, whether you're a man or a woman, trying to limit your exposure is a great idea. Three ways to do that. Filter your drinking water. Don't use non-stick cookware like Teflon, and avoid fast food packaging, which are sometimes coated with these chemicals. I'm Dr. Sanjay Gupta, helping you live a better life.
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0: Molly Hatchett, Flirting with Disaster. Before that, A Taste of Grunge. We had Days of the New with Touch, Peel, Stand off their self-titled album. Although, come to think of it, I think all of their albums were self-titled and had a different version of that same tree. Anybody? Yeah, interesting band. Up next, Soundgarden, Joe Walsh, Lenny Kravitz, 99.9 The Fox, more rock for you, and an interesting event coming at the very end of May to downtown Columbus. 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
11: So-called superagers, they are an enviable segment of the population. People who are older than 80, whose brains function like someone a fraction of their age. It's true, a lot of these people have genetics on their side, but more and more research is bearing out the idea that people who practice good brain health also slow their cognitive decline. Dr. Richard Isaacson, a pioneer in the Alzheimer's space, told us that, quote, his studies have found lifestyle changes, including diet, exercise, reducing stress, and optimizing sleep, along with managing vascular risk factors with certain medications, can actually help grow brain areas and also reduce telltale signs of Alzheimer's, such as tau tangles and amyloid plaques. What else helps? Staying social, surrounding yourself with family and friends, and maybe even volunteering for a real sense of purpose. I'm Dr. Sanjay Gupta, helping you live a better life.
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0: 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And, of course, right after 2 o'clock, you'll have another chance to freeload for Five Finger Death Punch's 20th anniversary world tour. One lucky winner getting to pick any U.S. tour stop with the flights, the hotel, the tickets, and the VIP merch package to make it all happen. That keyword again right after 2 o'clock here on The Fox. And a reminder that we are just about a week away from the Black Crowes on the 26th with Whiskey Myers at the Brandon Amphitheater. Those tickets are for sale, 99.9thefoxrocks.com, and we'll have a chance to win your way in just a few minutes.
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9: So-called superagers, they are an enviable segment of the population. People who are older than 80, whose brains function like someone a fraction of their age. It's true, a lot of these people have genetics on their side, but more and more research is bearing out the idea that people who practice good brain health also slow their cognitive decline. Dr. Richard Isaacson, a pioneer in the Alzheimer's space, told us that, quote, his studies have found lifestyle changes including diet, exercise, reducing stress and optimizing sleep, along with managing vascular risk factors with certain medications, can actually help grow brain areas and also reduce telltale signs of Alzheimer's, such as tau tangles and amyloid plaques. What else helps? Staying social, surrounding yourself with family and friends, and maybe even volunteering for a real sense of purpose. I'm Dr. Sanjay Gupta, helping you live a better life.
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0: Black Crowes, you want to see them live at the Brandon Amphitheater with special guest Whiskey Myers on Saturday. 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Jamie Day has already won. Larry Newell, Jody Orrick, you could be next. 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
12: There's something I'd like to talk to you about today, something that's been circulating on the internet that's become a real problem. Deep fake videos of me endorsing products that I've never even heard of and I have no relationship with whatsoever. Let me tell you clearly, these videos are scams. They are designed to take your money. Now, a couple things you should keep in mind. If something sounds too good to be true, it probably is. When you look at these videos, if they don't seem natural, if there's something off about them, the audio or the video, it's probably AI generated. And if you come across something that does pique your interest, see if you can find evidence of it from other sources. I promise you this, if I discover something incredible that you need to know about, I'm going to talk about it somewhere that you can easily find, not on some shady social media site. I'm Dr. Sanjay Gupta, helping you live a better life.
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1: 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Other than that, it's wide open. 99.9 The Fox with Sublime, What I Got. Tom Petty and the Heartbreakers, the Rolling Stones, Bush, the Doors. This is Sammy Wilde about to head out for the day and turn things over to Stryker. 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
19: You know, I watched a video the other day about kids getting landlines at home. We haven't had a landline in my house in, I can't even tell you how long. But seeing these parents about my age being teleported back to their own childhoods, a simpler time before screens, was really powerful. And as for the kids, they sat and had conversations with their grandparents without multitasking or being distracted by a screen. I thought this was a great way to have kids stay in touch with family members and friends without getting sucked into the smartphone era too young. Of course, you need other people close by to hop on board as well if this is something that's going to work. Perhaps most important, I realized, these relics can be a great conversation starter with your children. You can talk about what it really means to be connected in this day and age. Things have changed a lot. I'm Dr. Sanjay Gupta, helping you live a better life.
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14: You know, one of the weirder things I've seen on social media lately is parents feeding their babies butter, like whole sticks of butter. They swear that it helps them feel fuller after meals and get a good night's sleep, among other things. There's actually something to this. You know, butter is full of fat, which a rapidly growing infant needs, but eating butter all the time results in, quote, boxing out other important nutrients they need as well. Spokesperson for the Academy of Nutrition and Dietetics told us she recommends half a teaspoon

0: 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We're going to make sure that we represent you and that you get exactly what the law says that you can get, what you deserve.
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15: Getting your heart broken can be really rough. It'll happen to most of us at some point in our lives. It's not just an emotional experience, it's a physical one too. Often described as getting the wind knocked out of you, a knot in your stomach, trouble sleeping. I recently spoke about this with Dr. Yoram Yovel, a psychiatrist and neuroscientist. He was on my podcast, Chasing Life. Now, he told me heartbreak doesn't have to last forever. And while your inclination might be to withdraw, isolate, and shut down, it's often the opposite of what supports healing. One of the things that helps us the most is reconnecting to other people you love. And the reverse is also true, he said. If someone you care about is struggling, don't give up on them. You hold the power to comfort loved ones that are in deep physical or emotional distress. I'm Dr. Sanjay Gupta, helping you live a better life.
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0: 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These traumatic brain injuries, these spinal cord injuries, they don't just get better over time. Here at Mama Justice, we have a medical management team that we scour the records and we look for these types of injuries to make sure to get our clients to the proper treatment early on, as soon as possible, because that's when the most impact can be made and when you can get the most recovery for these types of injuries.
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5: You know, I watched a video the other day about kids getting landlines at home. We haven't had a landline in my house in I can't even tell you how long. But seeing these parents about my age being teleported back to their own childhoods, a simpler time before screens, was really powerful. And as for the kids, they sat and had conversations with their grandparents without multitasking or being distracted by a screen. I thought this was a great way to have kids stay in touch with family members and friends without getting sucked into the smartphone era too young. Of course, you need other people close by to hop on board as well if this is something that's going to work. Perhaps most important, I realized, these relics can be a great conversation starter with your children. You can talk about what it really means to be connected in this day and age. Things have changed a lot. I'm Dr. Sanjay Gupta, helping you live a better life.
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0: grew up in Atlanta in the suburbs, and we had many more options and opportunities than my husband growing up in Buxton, Maine. 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
9: Sometimes you can tell a lot about what someone wants to do offline by looking at what they do online. 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The report found a shift from the iPad kid era to now, when parents are actually more interested in real-world adventures and hands-on activities. The Global Trends and Insights lead at Pinterest told us, families are thoughtfully designing childhoods rooted in creativity, intention, and meaningful experiences. One psychologist we spoke to said he sees this as a reflection of parents' desire to build core capacities in their children. Resilience, curiosity, self-regulation, empathy. These things don't grow automatically, but are built through lived experience. I'm Dr. Sanjay Gupta, helping you live a better life.
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12: 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The Rhode Island connections, the shade, the sparkle, all of the, wait, did that really happen moments. 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
11: A Better Life with Dr. Sanjay Gupta.
12: We are finally starting to learn more things we can do to keep our brains sharp as we age. A lot of people think crossword puzzles or Sudoku might do the trick, but the science doesn't really bear that out. What one recent study found, though, was that a certain type of brain training seems to have a significant impact on cognition as we get older. It wasn't memory or even problem-solving tasks that moved the needle. It was an interactive computerized game that tested the ability to recognize two separate images in faster and faster sequences. It's what we call a task of divided attention, in which you don't have a conscious strategy on how to improve. That's according to the study's lead author. You're just trying to do the best you can to figure out how to divide your attention. Now, the game in this study was called Double Decision, if you want to find it and try it out yourself. I'm Dr. Sanjay Gupta, helping you live a better life.
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0: Here at Mama Justice, we have a medical management team that we scour the records and we look for these types of injuries to make sure to get our clients to the proper treatment early on, as soon as possible, because that's when the most impact can be made and when you can get the most recovery for these types of injuries.
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11: 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The Global Trends and Insights lead at Pinterest told us, families are thoughtfully designing childhoods rooted in creativity, intention, and meaningful experiences. One psychologist we spoke to said he sees this as a reflection of parents' desire to build core capacities in their children: resilience, curiosity, self-regulation, empathy. 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I'm Dr. Sanjay Gupta, helping you live a better life.
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